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This is different. It is. 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

0: This is gonna be great. We have something here for our caller who is named Brandon, is on the phone.
1: Something is here, Brandon, that's gonna make you very happy.
0: Yes, we have the prize wheel. That's right.
2: Oh, all right.
0: Yeah, so it's really cool. And what'll happen is I'll spin it. You can probably hear it there. And it's amazing because there's only two prizes, and it's alternating prizes here on the board. You can't see it, but it's you'll either win $16 million in gift certificates to GameStop, or you will get an inspirational quote about resilience.
1: Oh.
0: One of the two. Wow. You ready for me to spin it?
2: Yeah.
0: You have to say, Brant, spin that wheel.
1: Oh, boy.
2: Brant, spin that wheel.
0: Here we go.
1: Oh, here we go.
0: GameStop.
1: All right.
0: All right.
1: Well, what is it?
0: It's from Angela Duckworth, who said, enthusiasm is common, endurance rare. That's so true. I mean, she didn't say the so true part.
2: Hello?
0: It stops at rare. Like she said, enthusiasm is common, endurance is rare. So that's Angela Duckworth.
1: Who is Angela Duckworth?
0: I don't know. I just found this
2: on. Just cut off.
0: I know.
2: I'm still on.
0: Brandon?
1: Is he there?
0: He is not. He is left. But the point was, it was a beautiful. We just got
1: hopefully
0: cut off.
1: Hopefully, he got that quote and that it's resonating
0: very
1: in his mind
0: inspiring.
1: And heart.
0: So, thanks for doing the prize wheel, even if we got cut off.

0: Okay, you may think, hey, I should go viral. I want to go viral for some. No, you don't. No, you don't. I heard a marketing expert, Seth Godin. To my knowledge, he's not a believer or anything. He's got a lot of wisdom. But he writes about this. He said, you do not want to go viral.
1: Why?
0: Because it traps you into whatever that post was. Then you have to redo it.
1: Yeah.
0: Again.
1: Yep.
0: And again. And again. And again. And even if you're successful, and now, okay, now I built a platform with that. Now what? It's very difficult to walk away from, but it's a lot of pressure. He's like, people aren't happier. This guy's a you know, marketing guru or whatever. He's like, it doesn't make people happier. It traps you into that thing and you become exaggerated where the audience now shapes you.
1: Like a cartoon almost.
0: Right.
1: Yeah.
0: Can't talk about anything else. You got to just hammer away at that same thing over and over. What's next? What's next? Like, that's not, nothing about that says I'm happy or I'm flourishing in life. It's the opposite.

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0: Tell you what, if you got a friend who comes up with great ideas, you need to support that friend.
1: Mm-hmm.
0: Okay, I came up with an idea for a business. I come up with a lot of business ideas.
1: Yes, you do. A lot of business ideas.
0: One of them is called the fromage cottage. Okay, that literally means French. It means cottage cheese.
1: Yes,
0: all right.
1: Yes.
0: So I thought a bunch of restaurants, like kiosks and malls that are called the fromage cottage,
1: mm-hmm.
0: just with cottage cheeses. Here's another story. Hey, yeah, people laughed. You're still laughing about it. People laughed, questioned it.
1: Here's
0: a study that says it is the perfect late night snack. Perfect. Cottage cheese should be your snack of choice. You get 30 grams of protein,
1: mm-hmm.
0: and that should help you. Like, it's a perfect. So this is going to catch on, and all the people who mocked my fromage cottage idea are not going to be allowed.
1: I don't know how many people
0: on
1: are
0: my private jet.
1: Because
0: Sherry will be, as we're taking off, taxiing. She will be watching us lift off into the air, going, "I wish I would not have laughed at
1: fromage cottage."

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2: I've been wasting time chasing after false gods. What I thought was light turned into a blind spot.

0: Got no more idols. I surrender mine.
1: For some reason, this strikes me as a little bit funny. I don't know. It's probably not.
2: Okay.
1: But Jesus in the Bible doesn't get angry that often. I mean, his anger is righteous.
2: Yes.
1: Right? He's not a sinner. Mm-hmm. We are. He can sit in judgment.
2: Yes.
1: But one of the times he gets angry is when he heals somebody on the Sabbath and he actually asks them, is it okay to heal on the Sabbath?
2: Mm-hmm.
1: And he's angry about asking.
2: Mm.
1: Well, why is he angry?
2: I don't know.
1: Like, you should know this.
2: Yeah.
1: Are you kidding me? You're going to put your rules ahead of, like, actually healing people? Mm. You realize, like, this is what we're here for? this is what we do? I just thought it was really interesting. Like, at this, like, you've studied the scriptures. Mm. And your takeaway is, no, we'd rather him have a shriveled hand than do something about it. Like, come on, guys.

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0: Yeah, I don't know what to make of it. I'm just being honest, okay?
1: What?
0: Well, why is it when it comes to movies, we're like, have you seen this? Have you seen that?
1: Uh-huh.
0: But if it's TV, we're like, have you watched that? You don't say seen.
1: Oh.
0: And you don't say watched if it's a movie. You only say watched if it's TV.
1: Maybe because it's episodic? That's still, because seen,
0: maybe.
1: Have you seen,
0: like it's over.
1: Like one event, one thing. Watch seems like that would be over the course of
0: probably right.
1: some time. Yeah, maybe.
0: Yep. Well, I thought this was going to be really interesting, but we've solved it. So there's no real.
1: There you go, ladies and gentlemen. It's like, if you were wondering at home.
0: Yeah, like if you're. Well, it's a good point. No, it's not interesting at all, actually.

the music your family needs to hear today. Oh, for you, I'd do it again. Is on. Thank God I'll never know. 104.3 The Pulse.

0: This is such a big deal. I feel like we have to talk about it. And I read this online. A guy was talking. He says, I was at the gym tonight. There are about 8 high school guys in there. The entire 15 minutes I was in there with them, the entire conversation was about Kalshi, DraftKings, and how the entire school is hooked on gambling. Mm. How they get gambling tips from TikTok, what kids are losing the most, who's making the most money from their parents to gamble. How they sneak their parents' identity to get around age limits. Yep. He said, not to sound like the guy looking down on the younger generation, but I had no idea how bad the online gambling situation was. This isn't the first time either. Anytime I'm around high school kids, all they talk about is sports and gambling. These online platforms really have that generation hooked. It's not going to lead to a good outcome, he said. It's already not leading to a good outcome. I just got to tell you, if you're a younger guy listening, for what it's worth, don't do it. It's not respectable. You're not creating anything of value. Even if you made money, even if you're one of the people that actually somehow, and you won't, but if you actually did, you didn't create anything.
1: Right.
0: The idea is you've got this God-given need to create, add value to people's lives. That does nothing. It actually subtracts.
1: Yeah, it does.
0: So even if you are able to get out of it with a few more dollars, that's not who you want to be.

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0: if you ever write a book, and you should go for it. Everybody's got at least one book.
1: Mm-hmm.
0: They'll have. If you, you need an editor. Editor's really important. My editor gave me the most distressing news, though.
1: What?
0: She gave me my manuscript back, as she said. I'm not making this up.
1: Uh-huh.
0: She said there are 400 colons in this book.
1: Okay.
0: The grammatical,
1: yes.
0: The grammatical mm-hmm. symbol.
1: Yes.
0: 400? I used 400 colons?
1: Is there a quota or is there an amount that's
0: no,
1: not okay?
0: No, that seemed a little high. It's only like 160 pages.
1: I'll be honest with you. I've never really taken note of colons in books. So I don't know what's acceptable.
0: Most people don't really use them. And I didn't mean to just like
1: throw them
0: all over
1: there and
0: make a single page.
1: Making it rain colons.
0: So she's like, you need to edit some of these colons. I'm like, no, let's just make it a feature. Let's just rename the book.
1: It's the colon book.
0: Call it 400 colons.
2: 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Father, are you out there? I've been feeling kind of scared. Made me want to say a prayer.

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2: I can see you in the morning.

0: something I noticed reading the Bible. We were just talking about reading the Gospels. Sherry's been doing it. I've been doing it. Mm-hmm. Something I noticed today for the first time in my life. Mm-hmm. Somebody said something, and then Jesus, it says Jesus was amazed.
1: Yeah.
0: You know what I'm talking about?
1: Is that when the centurion said you don't have to?
0: You're amazing. Good grief. I thought I was being all like, I don't know, subtle and mysterious.
1: It's a great scripture. Yes. Yeah.
0: But I was just, to me, it struck me like Jesus was amazed by something. How would I amaze Jesus? Mm-hmm. How was he amazed? But the story Sherry's talking about, this guy who's a Roman, mm-hmm. is, you know, he's got a slave who's dying, is really important to their household. Mm-hmm. And like Jesus, he sends people to Jesus and then says, you know, when Jesus is on his way, he sends more people, like, look, you can do it from there.
1: Yeah.
0: I know you can. You don't even have to come. I don't even deserve to have you come into my house. You can do it from
1: just
0: there.
1: Say it, yeah.
0: You can just do it. And when Jesus heard that, he was amazed. And then the next thing he says is like, I haven't seen faith like this in a long time from you people. Yeah. And then when those guys get back to the house, mm-hmm. person's healed, walking around. And Jesus was amazed because somebody was like, yeah, I know you got this. Huh.

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0: Hi, this is Felicia from Crosby, Minnesota. And what I like to do when listening to the Pulse is my housekeeping job at Camp Knutson. 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

Hey, what's up? 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We have a phone number for the show specifically if you're interested. 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

0: Hey, little heads up. I am one of those shock jocks that you hear about, everybody's talking about. The shock jocks.
1: Yeah, I remember back in... Okay,
0: but here now... I don't want to hear about back in the...
1: Sure, no, whatever. I know you don't. Yes.
0: I might be the last one, but I'm still doing it.
1: Still standing.
0: But it's clean.
1: Yes.
0: How about this? I just shock people with like, what? No way, it's true. The word oxymoron is itself an oxymoron.
1: Okay, that's interesting.
0: Yeah, because it comes from, if you look in the Greek, it comes from a word for sharp and another word for dull.
1: Okay. Interesting. That is kind of interesting, actually. I think the person who presents that is probably going to be seen as obnoxious. Not you, present company excluded.
0: All right.
1: But if you just have to be careful how you roll that out.
0: Yeah, good point.
1: Yeah.
0: Well, I'm glad everybody's here, and I hope you all had a good time. I thought it was interesting.
1: It is interesting.
0: But you're right.
1: It's very interesting.
0: Handle with care.

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0: So people are talking online about whether it's okay to use object lessons on stage at the big churches.
1: Object lessons, just
0: like one guy's like he drives out in a Rolls Royce, then he talks about something that has to do with then another car the next week, and then
1: sure, yeah.
0: And they showed all these people climbing ladders, like preachers, uh-huh. like they'll climb up this ladder and talk about something.
1: Sure.
0: And I, you know, okay, object lesson to me. Hey, you do it for kids.
1: Mm-hmm.
0: Okay. The problem to me is, like, I have to make this relevant somehow. Mm-hmm. Actually, following Jesus isn't irrelevant.
1: That's right.
0: If you're talking about something that's not central to Jesus, you probably do have to strain a little bit. Mm-hmm. But Jesus himself, talking about loving your enemies, forgiving people, even your family, people who have hurt you, dealing with who's really your neighbor, mm-hmm. how do I love people, becoming less anxious, what it means to be content, what it means to love your neighbor as yourself. Like, there's nothing irrelevant about this. If you're talking about other stuff, well, yeah, you may need to jazz it up a lot.

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0: Yep, it's constant news, and you know, I get it. There's all these news channels. I have pointed out before that they're all kind of focused on the same thing, regardless of their slant on whatever, but it's all about humans this, humans that.
1: Yes, that is true.
0: So we concentrate on breaking animal news.
1: Yes, we do.
0: There's an opening if you want to start your own news channel. Because I was thinking about this. The species of plants.
1: Yes.
0: Nobody's doing a news thing about what plants are out there doing. And they are doing stuff. There's 298,000 species of plants that nobody's talking about.
1: Okay. Nobody. I mean, do you find that to be wildly entertaining that someone would want to tune into
0: it? It's an open channel.
1: Okay.
0: 611,000 species of mushrooms.
1: Okay.
0: And mold.
1: Well.
0: Nobody's doing that.
1: Look, there's 3,000 other channels out there.
0: 36,000 species of protozoa. No one's doing that. Algae. 27,000 algae species.
1: Oh, the opportunities.
0: No one's going to cover this.

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0: It's true. You want to amaze Jesus. I was just seeing this. Like, it blew me away that this was actually in the Bible. Of course, Sherry already knew it was there. Probably has done 17 Bible studies about it. But, but he was amazed when somebody showed total faith. Like, they have a crisis, and they're like, I know you can handle it. To him.
1: Mm-hmm.
0: I don't doubt it for a second. I know that. And he said he was amazed, and he loved it. He loved it. It's like the story you were talking about where the lady grabs his clothes just to touch it so that she can finally be healed.
1: And there's so many people pressing against him, and he turns around when she touches just a thread from his robe, and he turns around and says, "Hey, who touched me?"
0: Yeah,
1: and approvingly. And the disciples are like, what?
0: Yeah.
1: Everybody is.
0: Yeah.
1: No, but she did it with faith.
0: So there's something about, the reason I want to bring this up, it's just thinking, whatever your circumstances are, apparently God is really pleased when we are like, I know you got this.
1: Mm-hmm.
0: I know you got this. I don't know how. I have no clue, but I will strain and will do whatever I can to get to you.
1: Yeah.
0: Because I know you can handle that. And then look, he loves that.

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1: 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It was my mother that said, you need to enter the teen challenge, and it just saved me. And without Jesus, I wouldn't be here.
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0: 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I live in Breezy Point, and I look forward to bonfires in the backyard in the fall.
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1: All of that.
0: And also the lives of people that...
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0: I'm a farmer of 60 years here and up in Palisade, and the pulse really touches my heart every day. As I'm in my tractors, I'm always listening to you guys. 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
3: 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I had an overdose. I just blacked out and woke up 3 days later. I knew what I had to do because I was gonna die if I kept going. It was really refreshing coming into a teen challenge. I felt a sense of relief right as I walked through the door. I was like, okay, I'm gonna get help now. I'm tired of using. And if I base my identity around Jesus, then I can make a better life for myself. And I think that he's gonna help me create something really good.
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I wanna sing like Silas tearing down the prison walls. I wanna face that fire, it won't

Were you watching so distraught with me? Did I mean anything to you? Did I matter? Did I move you? And all my questioning and wondering, and all the doubts that I was harboring.

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0: 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He's the perfect one. He just picks us up. When we get going.
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I did my best, tried everything that my counselor said. 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

0: My name is Nancy, and I live in Brainerd. 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

0: 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Daniel Springs, Oasis 104.3, The Pulse. We're Don and Angela.
1: It's going to be another gorgeous day today. I'm loving this October stuff so far. Lots of sunshine today with a high of 63. A little bit warmer tomorrow, maybe back in the 70s. Right now, partly cloudy, little chilly. It's 37 with Crowder.

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1: You know, sometimes you gotta appreciate the little things in life, like being able to see, walk, breathe, eat, sleep.
0: Yes. I'm lying.

0: I always find it ironic when I say I just played Cochran and Company Stand My Ground while I'm sitting down. You know what I mean? Hey, good morning. We're Don and Angela. It is 6:13. 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
1: So I mentioned this yesterday that I took my youngest daughter, Avery, to our camper because we had to clean it up and stuff like that.
0: Yeah.
1: And I took her there for two reasons. Number one, she's homeschooled and she it wasn't punishment. Okay. She thought so too. I had to clarify that.
0: Okay.
1: No, she's homeschooled. So like it gets her out of the house.
0: This was PE. Okay.
1: This was PE. There you go. Cleaning is exercise. Yes. Sure. Especially in a camper. And also because like she had gone on this tangent for a little bit of sending me all these cleaning hack videos.
0: Uh-huh.
1: Like it was a thing for her. So I'm like, let's put this to the test. She might be mildly interested in cleaning. So let's take her out there. And she surprised me. She actually did an amazing job co-cleaning the camper with me to the point where I was like, I'm going to pay you, girl. So I paid her, right? Guess what happened last night?
0: Uh-oh. She cleaned her room and sent you an invoice.
1: Oh, I wish, actually. It wasn't quite that epic, but she's in the kitchen and she sees the dirty, when you open up the stove or the oven, uh-huh, like the glass on the oven, right? Yeah. It's kind of needs to be cleaned. It's dirty.
0: Okay.
1: She goes, Mom, can I clean this? I'm like, you sure can, sweetie. And so I'm starting to think maybe we're developing, like maybe this could be more habitual. Like maybe she could be sold on the idea of cleaning things. Maybe we could work up to her cleaning her room and sending me an invoice.
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0: Oh, what a great song to play at 6:21 in the morning. And if you ever have an opportunity to see the video, YouTube it. It's fantastic. It's brand new from Mercy Me called Wake Up Sleeper on the
1: Love
0: Pulse.
1: It. And just remember this. You will not impact the world by faithfully going to church. It's a nice thing to do, but you're not necessarily going to impact the world that way. You will impact the world by being the church when you go out into the world.

0: So much. It's from Life Church Worship on 104.3 The Pulse. Good morning, Don and Angela with you.
1: I got a friend. I've mentioned him several times. His name is Billy Taylor. He is an evangelist, and he also writes a daily devotional called The Daily Promise. And I love what he did today. Today, he's saying, all right, this is it. This is the pinnacle. Here is the greatest promise. And he shares 1 John 5, these things I have written to you who believe in the name of the Son of God so that you may know that you have eternal life. 1 John 5:13. The greatest promise of all is knowing that you have eternal life. You know, with all the advancements in technology, medicine, the mortality rate is still 100%, right? No one lives on this earth forever. Every person is going to pass away and face eternity. Well, if you're facing eternity without Jesus, there's no hope. And if you asked 100 people on the street today, if you were to pass away, if you were to die, would you go to heaven? The majority of people say, I hope so. It's not a yes or no to them. It's I hope so.
0: That's sad.
1: And for the Christian, there is no hoping. If you've placed your faith in Jesus Christ for your salvation, you can know beyond a shadow of a doubt that you have eternal life. Faith is not hoping to go to heaven. It's trusting that God will promise what he said he would do. Most famous verse in the Bible, we all know this, John 3:16, says if Jesus came into the world so that everyone who believes in him would not perish, but have eternal life. So as a Christian, you can know you have eternal life because God promised it in his word. Let's celebrate the fact today that when you close your eyes on this earth, you'll open them in the presence of God and spend eternity with him.
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1: Gorgeous day today. Lots of sunshine. Look for a high of 63 right now. It is 37 with Rachel Purcell encouraging you, even on a Thursday, to keep going. 104.3 The Pulse.

0: Yes, Big Daddy Weave. I've just seen too much on 104.3 The Pulse. And we are Don and Angela. Good morning.
1: All right, there's another study that's coming out that these are the kind of people that I do not get at all. They don't frustrate me. I just don't understand them. It's 1% to 2% of the American population. I just don't get. And I question why all the time.
0: Right. Who are these people?
1: The 1% to 2% of Americans who have already finished their Christmas shopping.
0: Oh.
1: Recent survey data suggests that December remains the month when most people expect to wrap up holiday purchases. That is the month I start my holiday purchases.
0: That's how it used to be.
1: So but they say 1% to 2% of Americans are already finished Christmas shopping. Now, I will say this. My wife has already bought some gifts for Christmas because she loves our grandkids so much, especially grandkids. She will see something that reminds her of Clyde or something that reminds her of Everett. And it's like, oh, I'm getting this before I forget. And she gets this.
0: Right.
1: My problem is that 1 year, me and the kids found something perfect for Valerie for Mother's Day. All right?
0: Yeah.
1: So we bought it. And we hid it. And we couldn't remember where we hid it. And we got to Mother's Day and we had nothing to give her. And then we moved away. And when we moved away, I found it. Oh, no.
0: That's not good. You hit it a little too well.
1: here's your Mother's Day gift. And we gave it to her in October. So that's one of the reasons why I don't Christmas shop so early.
0: I will tell you my reason why. Because I aspire to be that 1% to 2%.
1: Do you?
0: In my brain, like this whole stretch of the fall into the Christmas season would be so much easier if I could just not, if I could just be like, I'm done with the Christmas shopping. At least it would be less expensive. But that's my problem. My problem is I know what I want to get for the most part. I don't have the funds yet. I need August and September and October and November to help me save so that by the time December rolls around, I can go ahead and be like, okay, now I got the money. I saved the money. Now we can actually purchase the Christmas stuff. So it's a money problem in my life.
1: Mine is I have no idea what I'm getting anybody yet and won't.

0: I came to praise. That's what it's all about right there. Elevation Worship on 104.3 The Pulse with Don and Angela.
1: And did you know that about 130 times in the Bible, in Scripture, God calls us to praise or worship Him in some sort of way, going right along with the theme of that song, right?
0: I love that.
1: But sometimes people kind of wonder, well, why? Why? Like, is God just egotistical? I mean, not that He doesn't deserve it. I'm not saying that God Almighty doesn't deserve, He absolutely deserves all of that. But there are people that are kind of like, well, how does my worship of God make any sort of a difference? Or why does God even need my worship if He's so great, right? Does He need me to remind Him? Like, how does that work? Well, this guy, his name is Dr. Andrew Newberg, did a very interesting study. He wanted to see what happens to the human brain when people actively praise and worship God.
0: Okay.
1: And he discovered something very, very interesting, because nowadays we have technology to be able to, like, fMRI and other stuff to scan the brain waves and really, really see what's happening in this moment when someone's doing something. And he found that praise and worship calms your brain's fear center, which is in your amygdala. Okay. And that's your response for fight or flight. So when you worship and praise, number one, fear automatically begins to go away. That alone is pretty cool. But also, praise and worship activates your logic and reason center. So, because praise demands attention, like, you can't, like, praise God and worry about something at the same time. Like, you have to pick one. And so it activates your prefrontal cortex, and that's the place responsible for emotional regulation. So it turns panic into peace. That's a pretty big deal. And then it's been proven that 12 minutes a day of just prayer and gratitude thickens the part of your brain responsible for empathy, compassion, kindness, and moral reasoning. So if you want to be a better person, prayer, gratitude, praise, all of that, right? Mm-hmm. And the best part of this is it releases a ton of dopamine, which makes you happy. So it takes down the stress. It pumps up the dopamine, which makes you happy. It helps you grow healthy brain cells, and it makes you smarter with perception and problem-solving skills. So why does God tell us to praise Him all the time? Not because He needs it. He doesn't need anything from us. We need it. He knows how much we need it today, right?
0: Yeah, absolutely. So just crank up the radio and praise along with Josiah
1: Queen. This is your
0: Queen.
1: Opportunity.
0: Elevation Rhythm. Amazing.
1: Come on.
0: I'm the Pulse.

0: Yes, Peter Burton, preach on 104.3 The Pulse. Say we are Don and Angela. Good morning.
1: All right, so we get enough bad news everywhere we look. I mean, it's on the internet, it's on social media, it's on television. Yeah, hello, all the time. So we love to celebrate good news around here. Story about Samantha. Samantha's 19 years old, and she's always known that she was adopted. Hasn't looked for her birth parents. She knew a little bit about them, knew their names and stuff like that, knew they were teenagers when she was born, but loved her family. And she also knew that she had a younger sister out there, but her sister's adoption was closed, and so she knew she probably wouldn't be able to find her. Well, Samantha is an amazing softball player, and she's at a tournament one time with her team, and her team is kind of talking, and she's like, what's going on? They say, there's a girl on the other team that looks just like you.
0: No way.
1: And so Samantha sees this girl, and she was stunned. She admits that she was stunned. She goes, but I wasn't getting my hopes up. She's like, there's no way that could happen. No way. And she decided not to approach the girl after the game because she was afraid of being wrong. She goes home and she's talking with her mom. And her mom goes, well, let's look at the rosters of the other teams. And the girl's name was Cayenne. And her mom goes, you know your younger sister's name was Cayenne, right?
0: Oh, no.
1: And she goes, yeah. And she goes, that has to be your sister. It can't be a coincidence. But she didn't think about it that much until they're crossing paths again in another tournament. This time Samantha's playing, but Cayenne is up in the stands with her mom because she's got the next game, all right? And she looks up there and she sees her. Sure enough, she sees her mom walking over to talk to Cayenne and her mother. And sure enough, the two moms begin comparing details about what they knew about the girl's biological family, and they confirmed yes, that this was her sister.
0: Wow.
1: Saw her at a softball game, and she said, you know what? It's like we didn't know what to feel because you've waited your whole life for this moment. But, man, one of the best moments of my life happened because of a softball game.
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0: 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Good morning, Don and Angela with you.
1: As our friend Nancy has said, what a glorious day from God today. Lots of sunshine, high of 63 this afternoon. As we start this morning, a little bit chilly, but it's not too bad. 37 degrees with Tarion's new one. 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
1: Don't know who needs to hear this today, but if you ever get caught sleeping at work, just slowly raise your head and say, in Jesus' name, I pray.
0: Amen.

0: That is from Tamita Pay. Hallelujah in the hard things. Yes, some days we need that. 104.3 The Pulse. Don and Angela here with ya.
1: Some days driving is one of the hard things. Not so much this time of year, but you know, driving can be hard. It can be one of those difficult things. And so they ask people, said, what is the most difficult time for you to drive? What's the most stressful time for you to drive? I will tell you that one of the most stressful times of my life happened last winter. I was on my way back to the BLA from Minneapolis. And what highway is that? Highway 10? We weren't on 371 yet, so it would have been Highway 10. And visibility was not great. It was snowing pretty good, okay? Mm. But it was that dry, powdery snow. It wasn't really sticking to the road. So the road wasn't bad. That wasn't the problem. The visibility was the problem.
0: And you just couldn't see.
1: And we weren't going fast. And we got passed by an 18-wheeler that had to be going 75, if not more.
0: And that makes you feel worse.
1: So all of a sudden, visibility went down to almost zero. Yeah. I couldn't see the lines on the road. And so I'm slowing down, but I'm worried that the people behind me can't see either. Mm-hmm. And that they're going to rear in me. And I'm like going, do I pull off to the side of the road, which I couldn't really see. And that was about 15 seconds of stress that was about the most stressful I've ever been. Even when I spun out on the ice, that didn't bother me as much. So what's the most stressful time for you?
0: Me?
1: Yeah, you.
0: Probably. Okay, so I had a stressful time just recently. I was trying to get directions to one of Aniston's field hockey games, and the sun had just gone down. It was dark. It was like back roads in the sense that I had never been to this particular field before, and it was all dark, and I'm trying to follow my GPS, and you know how the GPS sometimes will tell you too late when you're supposed to turn?
1: Yes.
0: You're like, could you not have told me that 10 seconds ago? But I don't know the area, so I'm like, I'm supposed to be there. Can I turn around? I can't see anything. Is that a deer? I don't know. Like that's the most stressful, like this time of year, sun goes down, don't know where I am, and I'm trying to follow directions, and that's when you're like, oh, I got to turn the radio down to concentrate, you know, one of those kind of situations, right?
1: I got to turn the radio down. I can't see very well. So what is the most stressful thing about driving for you? What kind of conditions can stress you out? I'd love to hear your story, and you can do it in just a couple of words. Just text us. Let us know. 218-833-2778. What stresses you out when you're driving? Some people say those sunshine slowdowns when you're driving in the morning and you're heading east and the sun's right.
0: Yeah. You can't see a thing because the sun is in your eyes. Yep.
1: That might work for you. All right. 218-833-2778. What stresses you out when you're driving?
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3: This is Nancy, and I am calling to say what I like about fall. 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

0: forget.
1: She's one of the smallest people with one of the most powerful voices. Carly Ann Taylor with KB right there. Loving the song this morning, Lifeline. Hey, we're Don and Angela at 7:24.
2: Pretty universal sore spot in some way, shape, or form, and that is when you're having to drive behind the wheel, right? Yeah. There's going to be a situation where your driving feels way more stressful, mm-hmm. maybe than it needs to be. And so we're asking you, what is the most stressful driving situation that you like to avoid, that you don't like? 218-833-2778.
1: Okay, so just so you know, this is what people said across America: hitting a pothole, tailgaters, driving in the rain, driving in an unknown area. You mentioned
2: that's
1: that,
2: me, especially at night.
1: And the number one thing that made people most stressed was driving in the snow. So there
2: okay.
1: you go.
2: I do think that Alex's situation, though, tops some of those.
1: Yeah, but Alex is the winner.
2: Yeah. This one's kind of unique. Alex says, I used to drive for a company that drove drunk people and their cars home for them. Wow. Okay.
1: Yeah.
2: Okay. I had to deal with a wide variety of stressful situations. Oh, I bet you did. Having intoxicated people telling me to turn the wrong way down a one-way street in Minneapolis. Okay, so we can laugh about it now, but that's probably, that in and of itself is a ministry. Mm-hmm. Can I just say, if you have to do that.
1: Yeah.
2: Most stressful part was driving at 4 a.m. by myself home. And even on one occasion, I fell asleep at the wheel and drifted across three lanes of highway before I woke up. Oh my goodness.
1: Yep.
2: And Jesus was absolutely watching over me that night. Well, hallelujah for that. And then follow up, the job didn't pay enough. And it's not a job, it's a ministry, because you're getting people home safe and giving them a lot of grace with that one.
1: Wow.
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0: 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We're Don and Angela.
1: It's coming up next. Talking about your chance to win a 104.3 The Pulse glow-in-the-dark t-shirt. We're playing Triple Play right after Micah Tyler. God Did It on The Pulse. You know what?

0: 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Micah Tyler, God did it. 104.3 The Pulse. 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
1: Time to play Triple Play, a chance for you to win a glow-in-the-dark 104.3 The Pulse t-shirt. And how it works is we'll give you three clues that all have something in common. And when you think you know, you text in your answer to 218-833-2778. You have an entire song to get your guests in, and the next song is over 3 minutes long. So you got a little bit of time. There's no rush. As long as you get it right, you go into the drawing, and we let the randomizer pick the winner, okay? We assign everybody a number. Even though you're more than a number to us, we assign you a number and let the computer pick the winner. Today's triple play was so easy that we're going to have to rename it double play because Angela got it after two clues. So I just called an audible, and I came up with whole new clues. So,
0: oh, no way. Yeah. Oh, come on.
1: We'll see how this goes.
0: The one I finally got.
1: I was going to say, if Angela can get it in two, it's way too easy. So here we go. What do these three things have in common? And I guess it's a thing, but it's also just one word. So that could be a little bit of a clue. Your clues are house, trap, field. All right? House, trap, field. Think you know. Text your answer. 218-833-2778. You okay with that, Angela? You all right? You can recover from this?
0: Didn't get it as quickly.
1: And you already knew the answer.
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1: And just think about this. Pray about it as much as you think about it. That's the secret.

0: That is from Lauren Daigle, You Say, on 104.3 The Pulse. And we are Don and Angela.
1: All right, wrapping up Triple Play, where we give you three clues. They all have something in common, and you text in your answer. Everybody gets it right, goes into a drawing. And the clues today were house, trap, and field. I tried to make it a little more difficult. Obviously, I didn't do a really good job because, man, wow. That and people are getting much better at playing Triple Play now. So,
0: and when you gave those clues, I did. It took me a minute for my logical brain to catch up. But as soon as you gave those clues, part of my brain went, "Here I come to save the day," and I was like, "Why am I doing that?" Oh,
1: yeah.
0: Oh,
1: because of Mighty Mouse. Mighty Mouse. Yeah, Mouse was the answer. Patty from Bacchus was the one. That's winner of the t-shirt today. So Patty gets a brand new Pulse t-shirt. So if you know Patty and Bacchus, make sure she wears the Pulse t-shirt. I'm thinking every Friday on casual Fridays at work, you know, wear the t-shirt. So that'll work.
0: Yeah, agreed. Yes.
1: And we'll play Triple Play again tomorrow morning, about same time, about 7:35. And hold on, music from John Reddick just seconds away.
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1: I officially declare this chapter of my life. It's called Letting God Be God.

0: Tasha Layton take it. One of the nicest, to go with all that talent, one of the nicest people around. Great singer, obviously, as well. Meet me in the Valley, Tasha Layton, right there. 104.3 The Pulse with Don and Angela.
1: And if we believe the Bible, then we believe Romans 8:28. And that, and maybe that's a verse that you pull up a lot. We know all things God works for the good of those who love him. And it doesn't say that everything is good. It just says that God works in the middle of all of it for good. And I think this particular story is a great demonstration, real life demonstration of that. A Minnesota mom who lost her 12-year-old daughter, Autumn, after a house fire, was recently given an emotional gift she never expected. So this happened 1 year after Autumn's death. She met Sandra. Sandra is a woman from Oklahoma, and she received her daughter's donated heart. And when Sandra came to meet her, she brought a stethoscope, which allowed this grieving mom to hear her daughter's heartbeat again. And she says, Sandra now feels like family because she carries Autumn's heart. I can't even imagine what that would feel like. She says, I'll always miss my daughter, but there's comfort in knowing that Autumn's heart is still beating and keeping someone else alive.
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1: Glorious day today. That's what our friend Nancy called today. Glorious day. Look for a high of 63 this afternoon. It is 37 degrees right now with Fort King and Country on The Pulse.

0: that you're falling all to pieces. You can bring your lonely heart to Jesus. What if I told you that I believe it?
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0: Ryan Stevenson with This I Know on 104.3 The Pulse. Good morning. It is 8:13. We're Don and Angela.
1: Okay, so it seems to be no secret, I think, that loneliness is like an epidemic now in our society, that even though we have more ways to be connected with each other, we are somehow still lonelier than ever. It's like it's making it worse, not better.
0: We're more connected with our phones than we've ever been before, but with each other, not so much.
1: It's like the illusion of connectedness.
0: Yes.
1: Like, exactly.
0: Yes.
1: So I found these two things kind of interesting. They're separate, but I feel like they work together. So they took a group of 60 university students, and they wanted to do an experiment with how can we help them feel less lonely.
0: Okay.
1: And they basically had them participate in like an 8-week program where they were doing artistic things like music, visual arts, movement, role play, group discussions, things like that. Basically choir, pottery class, community theater, quilting, you know, all of those types of things. And they were finding that, okay, the shared creative experience, making art with other people, actually really did improve their feeling of loneliness. Now, keep that in mind, because here's the thing number two that I was like, that's kind of interesting. Old-fashioned crafting is now becoming more of a thing. So like the more that, you know, people have screen time, the more people are actually gravitating towards things like sewing, knitting,
0: quilting,
1: yes, crocheting. And I know Valerie is a quilter.
0: Yes, she is.
1: So like these creative art hobbies are becoming more of a thing. And I suspect maybe that's because we're starting to figure out that, oh, I need to do these old fashioned type things so that I feel less lonely.
0: But I think part of it is as well that they were part of a team that did this, you know?
1: This is true, yes.
0: Like my wife is part, she quilts, but she's also part of a quilting group, and she loves going to this group every week and working together and talking while they quilt. So it's part of this blind study. So they took 60 people and they did all these artsy things, and it made them feel less lonely. And part of the placebo group were a bunch of people that sat around eating Cheetos, and they still felt lonely.
2: Timberwood Church is a place that's committed to God's word and welcoming all. We aim to help individuals encounter the love of Jesus and experience a taste of the kingdom of God in the Brainerd Lakes area. Timberwood Church is just south of Nisswa.
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1: If you skip today, then tomorrow gets heavier. But if you show up today, then tomorrow gets lighter. And it's Friday, too, so that's a good thing for a Friday.

0: Joseph O'Brien, and more on 104.3 The Pulse with Don and Angela. 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
1: Wondering if there are certain hobbies or certain artistic pursuits maybe that you have that help you connect with people or help you feel less lonely. Bringing it up because they've actually been looking into this and studying this.
0: Fantasy football right there, bringing me and my friends closer together.
1: Well, you could argue that's a creative endeavor.
0: Yes, it is.
1: You could definitely argue that you have to be very creative with some of your moves.
0: And your trash talk. So, yeah, it is. Yeah. There you go. Very creative.
1: Well, I did wonder about the sports. So let me just reset this, why we're even bringing it up. Okay. They took university students who are very lonely. In fact, the younger and younger you are, the more and more lonely it turns out you're becoming, right?
0: Really?
1: And they just tested this thing that what happens if we just put you and force you to be involved in some sort of a group situation, like music, visual arts, theater, pottery, painting, something like that. And they found that, yes, shared creative experience does improve that loneliness, the aspects of well-being. And then there's also a brand new thing. What's old is becoming new again with crafting. A lot of younger people, because of TikTok and some other, social medias, are turning to things like sewing and knitting and crocheting and repairing clothes and quilting and, things like that. So there seems to be a connection with the creativity and wanting to find a group to be able to do that with, right, which totally makes sense. I'm a musician. So my outlet is I do church worship. So I'm either doing the prayer team, which is connecting with people,
0: right,
1: or I'm doing worship, which is playing music, artistic. But my husband is not musical. There are people in my family that aren't musical. They're sports driven. So I do wonder if sports would have the same effect, or, cause I got a friend who plays pickleball 6 times a week.
0: Mm-hmm.
1: Is that kind of doing the same thing? Is that a creative outlet because you're playing pickleball? Maybe. Right.
0: I would think more the team sports, because that seems to be what it is with the arts and crafts. You're doing it with others a lot of the time, or at least some of the time. Valerie quilts at home, but then she goes to a quilting group and she feels she's part of a team.
1: Well, yeah, and even runners, it's a singular sport, but I know runners that they train in groups of people. So it's, yes, you're competing with yourself, but you want to be with the other people to kind of do the races and all that. Anyway, curious, what is your creative outlet, or what is the thing that you do that connects you with people, that helps you feel less lonely? Would love for you to text us 218-833-2778, 218-833-2778.
2: Limiting screen time is a good thing, unless you're using the Pulse app. That's more of a listening thing. So you're good.
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0: I'm gonna praise you.
1: Praise the Lord. That is Bay Turner. Loving that on 104.3 The Pulse with Don and Angela. Not feeling so alone this morning.
2: I know, right? We're talking about, well, loneliness is a big deal. I mean, all of us have felt lonely at some point in our lives. And some of us continue to, did you get the fly? Sorry, squirrel. Back, a little inside baseball. Literally, a fly has been annoying Don since the minute he walked into the studio, and he has been chasing this fly.
1: I'm sorry.
2: You're like Charlie Brown in the football, or like the Roadrunner, you finally nailed it.
1: I can't tell you how many things I've broken in the studio this morning with a fly sweater. Anyway,
2: that's a little behind the show for you. Loneliness, right? It's a big issue, and it's something that, the funny thing is, the more connected we become, the more lonely we become.
1: Yes.
2: Which is kind of that irony. So I was just asking you, what are some things that you like to do that force you to stay connected with people? And art is one of those things that has come out as being a big connector that makes people feel better. But what is your hobby? What is your thing that makes you feel less lonely? 218-833-2778. And
1: text
2: I actually
1: us,
2: am
1: text
2: intrigued.
1: Us. Text that. Huh? Text that number.
2: Yeah. Oh, sorry. Text us. Yes. Yeah. Text that number. I'm intrigued because David texted us, and this is such a good point. And David said, I know the irony of video games means more screen time. Mm-hmm. But there are games out there that force you to connect and work with people. And then he kind of shared his story about a game he plays, and he plays with some random players initially, but now they become his friends because now they do it together more and more often, a couple nights a week, and they've kind of become a team. So David's like, I think it's about becoming a team, that cooperative nature. And all of that, that kind of goes into that. So it's not true, right? I mean, I know it's screen time, it's games, it's right. More solitary, but for some people, the right personality, that's just as good.
1: And in all honesty, that's why I bought a Switch. You know, one of those Nintendo Switches because my grandson has one. And,
2: right.
1: And so in theory, when Gramps can figure out how to do this, we can connect via the internet and we can play games with each other. That was the whole reason why I bought this thing. Right now, it's staying very well charged on my countertop, but but in theory, that's one of the reasons why I bought that, and hopefully being able to connect with my grandsons a little bit more because we have this technology. I don't know.
2: Yep, I relate to that. I do the same thing with my kids. So we're curious, what keeps you connected? What's your hobby? What's your outlet? 218-833-2778.
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1: Just remember, waiting for change without taking action is kind of like waiting for a train at a bus stop.

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1: Could you use a little good news to story this morning? Maybe a story that might make you smile a little while. I love this story about Samantha. Samantha knew she was adopted. She's 19 years old now, and she's playing softball. I mean, she's a serious softball player. But she always had that wonderment about a sister that she knew she had, but didn't know anything else about her. Well, one time she's in the middle of a softball game. She's out playing right field, and she comes in, and her teammates are like going, "That girl on the other team looks just like you." And she looks over there, and she goes, "Well, she kind of does." She was stunned. She goes, "But I don't want to get my hopes up, and there's no way this could be happening right now." So she didn't even think about it. She didn't even think about approaching this girl or anything. And this is part of a tournament that they're both in. Well, the next game, she's out playing in right field again. And that girl, that same girl, is up in the stands with her parents. And she sees her, and then she sees her mom walking over to talk to this lady and the daughter. And so, sure enough, they get to talking. They find out what her name is. And that was the name of her sister at birth. And so, sure enough, she finds out the two moms begin comparing the details that they knew about the biological family. And sure enough, these two girls are sisters. They got to know each other a little bit after the game. And Samantha just said, "You know, it's kind of like we didn't know what to feel because you've waited your entire life for this moment where you get to meet your sibling." And she goes, "But boy, am I glad we did."
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1: Our friend Nancy summed up today perfectly when she said, what a glorious day that God has given us. Sunshine today, look for a high right around 63 this afternoon. We're up to 41 degrees right now with Ann Wilson on 104.3 The Pulse.
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0: That's Gable Price and friends, and he's just showing off because he has friends. That was called Looking for You on 104.3 The Pulse with Don and Angela.
1: So this is kind of interesting. A guy by the name of Dr. Andrew Newberg did a study, one of many. He does a bunch of studies around spiritual practices and what it does to the human body. And this particular study was on when you praise and worship God. He just wanted to know, does it have an effect on your brain? The answer is yes. Mm. And Dr. Newberg found that praise and worship, number one, calms your brain's fear center, which is in your amygdala. So that's okay. Like the part of you that has the fight or flight.
0: Uh-huh.
1: So like, let's just say you've got a very scary doctor's appointment or something going on. Guess what? Praising and worshiping God is the thing that you need to be doing when you're in that stressful, uncertain situation. And what he also noticed is it activates your logic and reason center, because when you praise, it demands attention. So you have to be focusing all on that particular action. And when you go all in on focusing on praise, then you get emotional regulation and it brings down panic and it turns panic into peace. Very, very cool. They've also discovered that 12 minutes a day, 12 little minutes a day of prayer and gratitude thickens the part of your brain responsible for empathy, compassion, kindness, and moral reasoning. So all of that goes up when you do this. And then the best part of all, prayer and praise releases dopamine, which makes you happy and it helps you grow healthy brain cells. So nutshell, worshiping God physically makes your brain smarter and it makes you have a better perception on things happening and it gives you better problem solving skills. So why not give you an opportunity to do just that right here,
0: and
1: right,
0: you know,
1: now, right?
0: There are several artists that have picked up on what it says in Isaiah and what it says in the Psalms that we were made to worship.
1: Yes.
0: That's what we're made to do. So it only makes sense that while we're worshiping, that's when we're at our happiest point.
1: Exactly.
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5: I've been wasting time chasing after false gods. What I thought was light turned into a blind spot.

0: That's Washed from Elevation Rhythm, 104.3 The Pulse. We are Don and Angela.
1: You know, I share every day about a devotional from my friend Billy Taylor. He writes a devotional called The Daily Promise, and you can find it for yourself. But I love what he talks about today, because this might be one of his favorite verses, because today's promise is what he calls the greatest promise of all. And this comes from 1 John 5:13. These things I've written to you who believe in the name of the Son of God, so that you may know that you have eternal life. He goes, with all the advancements in technology and medicine, the mortality rate today is not any different than it ever has been. It's still 100%. We're all going to pass away from this earth. But eternal life, well, that's up to you. And he said, so many people are asked on the street, if you are going to die today, would you go to heaven? He says, majority of people today say, I hope so. He said, just know for the Christian, there is no hoping. If you've placed your faith in Jesus Christ for your salvation, there's no hope. You know, as my friend would say, you know with your knower, that beyond a shadow of a doubt, you have eternal life with Jesus Christ. Faith is not hoping for heaven. It's trusting what God has promised he will do. John 3:16 reminds us that Jesus came into the world so that everyone who believes in him would not perish, but have eternal life. Just know, as a Christian, you have that eternal life because God promised it in his word, the Bible, and God keeps his promises.
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1: The most stressful things about driving. See if you can relate to any of these. This is according to a recent survey, like the top five stressful things about driving. Number five, coming in at number five, hitting a pothole. That's like, spring. That's the spring. Like, cause the winter creates new potholes and then in the spring you get to find them all. Right. Yep. Four, tailgaters. This is one. My husband definitely, like, he gets the gold star for that one.
0: And they bother the daylights out of me until I realize that's what I'm doing too. And so I need a little bit of grace, because I'm guilty of that too.
1: Wait, am I a hypocrite?
0: Yeah, exactly. Yeah.
1: Number three, driving in the rain, which I could definitely understand. It depends on the rain.
0: True.
1: Like there are some, like if you can't see, then that can be definitely a problem.
0: I will tell you, the better my tires, the less that bothers me. Like if I have brand new tires, that doesn't bother me as much. If I have slick tires, absolutely.
1: It's the windshield that's my issue. Okay. Like when it's a blinding rain, like summer thunderstorm rain. Oh, two. This is me driving in an unknown area. But I want to give you the caveat that like not just unknown at night.
0: Yes.
1: At night.
0: Yeah.
1: Because then you're like, I can't see my turn. Is that my turn? Where am I? I don't know what I'm doing.
0: Right.
1: And then the number one, according to this survey, most stressful situation. Driving in the snow. I wonder if that's like a regional thing though, you know, like, cause people you know, there's some places they never see snow and that can be more of a, whereas when you're just like, yeah, it's going to snow. We always drive in the snow. Like what?
0: I think, you know, from living in the South and living in Minnesota, people in Minnesota are much better drivers in the snow. And I could see where that wouldn't be a stressful thing here because it's just, you learn to slow down. You learn to be aware of what's going on and you're usually going to be okay. It comes back to the tires again for me. If they're good, I'm good. But in the South, when it snows, you think the world is coming to an end and it's pretty.
1: It's because nobody knows how to drive in it. It's not even you are afraid. You're more afraid of the other drivers than you are of anything else.
0: there's some places I lived where you could have left off the end in it. Nobody knows how to drive.
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0: Citizens with that one. It's called Favorite Parts, 104.3 The Pulse. We are Don and Angela.
1: You know, one of the most stressful things you can do is also one of the most relaxing things you can do. I love to drive. I have driven from coast to coast. I have literally driven from San Diego to Jacksonville, Florida. I-10 all the way. I love driving. If I'm tired, I can get behind the wheel and I feel reinvigorated. Hmm. But I can also understand the stressful part of driving. A lot of times it has to do with other drivers, but also it can have to do with conditions as well. And sometimes those conditions may be inside your car.
0: Oh, I was just thinking that because I was like, I don't mind driving at certain times like you. It can be very relaxing. Uh-huh. That's if my husband is not also inside the car with me. I'm sorry, did I say that out loud?
1: And also,
0: like, I'm the only one on the road, then I'm good. Then driving can be very relaxing because, yeah, who you ride with matters.
1: I love what Alex said. Alex used to drive for a company, but their job was they would drive intoxicated people home for them. And he said what made that stressful was, you know, just dealing with the people in his car, telling them to turn the wrong way down a runway street because they know better.
0: No.
1: And then after this stressful time of driving other people home who really don't know where they are, he said the stressful part was driving home at 4 o'clock in the morning by themselves and actually fell asleep at the wheel one time and drifted across 3 lanes of traffic before he woke up. And I said, definitely Jesus was watching over me that night. But yeah, I could see the stress there when you are that tired and that exhausted and still knowing you got to drive home. That could be pretty stressful as well.
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0: It's Poets and Prophets with Make Room on 104.3 The Pulse with Don and Angela. Our good friend Dave Wonders is coming up at 10 o'clock this morning. Going to hang out with you for the next few hours playing lots of great music.
1: So the promise in Romans 8:28 is we know that all things God works for the good of those who love him, which never says anywhere that everything is good,
0: right?
1: It just says that God will work in the middle of all of it and he will turn things into good that comes out of it. And I think this is a great demonstration of that promise. A Minnesota mom lost her 12-year-old daughter, Autumn, after a house fire. But recently she was given an emotional gift that she never expected. Exactly 1 year after Autumn's death, she met a woman named Sandra. Sandra is from Oklahoma, and she is the woman who received her daughter's donated heart. Mm. And when Sandra came to meet her, she brought a stethoscope so that she could allow this grieving mom to hear her daughter's heartbeat again. And now she says Sandra feels like family because she carries Autumn's heart. And while she'll always miss her daughter, there is a certain comfort in knowing that Autumn's heart is still beating and keeping someone else alive.
0: Wow. 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

Matt Maher with Gonna Be All Right. Friends, I don't know what that thing is that is looming over you that's causing you to lose sleep at night, that is causing anxiety to stir within you. But friends, remember, God's in control. He has got this. When we're afraid, when we're feeling overwhelmed, we can go to Him and find comfort, find strength. Happy Thursday, guys. I'm excited. It's been a good morning so far. It's been incredibly productive. Don't you just love productive mornings where everything seems to kind of fit and work and function the way it's supposed to? Oh, it's the best, isn't it? I've got some great tunes this hour. We are going to kick things off with Francesca Battistelli's latest, He Will.

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1: 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You are listening to The Pulse. Y'all, I had such an amazing time last night at the Youth for Christ Bay Rally number 92. I just want to say thank you to Dale and the YFC crew for inviting me to be a part of that. I got to help facilitate a panel discussion with a bunch of youth leaders about the topic of identity. And it was a solid conversation. But I think my favorite moment of the night was I was backstage, you know, kind of off to the side and looking out on the young people. And during the time of praise and worship, seeing all of those young people just passionately praising God, it brought joy to my heart. It encouraged me. The next generation is just on fire for Jesus, and I am excited to see what they are going to do. And I would encourage you, friends, do all we can to support these young people in their walk with Jesus and encourage them to step into, greater participation in church, greater participation in maybe what ministry God is calling them to. They are just absolutely on fire. And again, just thank you to the YFC crew for letting me be a part of that. That was a ton of fun last night. Here is music from Katie Nicole, I Found Jesus, 104.3 The Pulse.

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0: This is Andrea Lampke, and my favorite thing about fall is everything. It's so beautiful. I love sitting in my tree stand out in the woods, just having a good old time. And I love the colors.
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Tim Timmons, The Way We Love. It is 10:24, and we've got some Seth Schleeder and Eli Gabel on the way. Here's Maverick City Music. I'm getting

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Okay, so in our modern era, it is really confusing why some sports games are available and others are not. Some are on TV, some are on streaming services, some are on both. And I don't love when it's on a streaming service, but it's not one of the many that I've got. Well, this was just announced. Next year's Super Bowl will be the first for ESPN in the sports brand's history. Yeah. Super Bowl, would it be 61, is coming to Disney Plus. It's going to be on ABC, of course, but it is going to be on Disney Plus. And they also announced that New Year's Rockin' Eve is going to be streaming on Disney Plus this year. All that to say, still not worth the exorbitant prices that I'm paying for my streaming services. But hey, at least I've got those ones, right? Coming up, get some music from We the Kingdom. And for King and Country, here is Seth Schleter.

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for King and Country with World on Fire. Good morning, guys. We've got some Ellie Holcomb, Lloyd Nix, and Warren P. on the way. Here's We the Kingdom.

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Psalm 30:11 says, "You have turned for me my mourning into dancing. You have loosed my sackcloth and clothed me with gladness." When you read about someone going through a difficult time, it has a way of reminding you that, you know what? I'm not alone in this. The other people struggle too, right? Dave shared in his writings that he was no stranger to facing difficult circumstances. But fortunately, the difficult seasons didn't last forever. And God was able to bring joy even after seasons of deep sorrow for David. Psalm 30:11, "You have turned my mourning into dancing. You have loosed my sackcloth and clothed me with gladness." Here's music from Ellie Holcomb. I Don't Want to Miss It on 104.3 The Pulse.

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Hope you're having a fantastic Thursday, a thankful Thursday, right? What are some things that you are thankful for today? Reflect, OK? That's step one. And then step two is thank God for those things, right? Maybe even step three, write those things down so you can call to memory later of God's past faithfulness and your past blessings. Here's music from Claire Leslie. It's Full 180 on 104.3 The Pulse.

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Unspoken with Never Running Out. You are listening to The Pulse. Oh boy, it is back and I am in trouble. McDonald's is bringing back the Monopoly game. And I, as a kid, I was obsessed with this. I was more excited about the Monopoly pieces and going for the sets and trying to win the prizes than I was about actually eating the food. And I was trying to, like, okay, what is, I did the math, right? Like, what is the cheapest way that I can get the most Monopoly pieces? And I just every day, like after school, I'd walk to the McDonald's to get the Monopoly pieces. All that to say, I'm going to have to practice a little bit more self-restraint now that it's back. I certainly don't need to eat that much fast food, but it's fun. They've got all the prizes. I think they've got like a $1 million prize if you can find all the, boardwalk and stuff. No one's going to win it, right? But still. Anyone else a big nerd when it comes to the McDonald's Monopoly coming back? Anybody else just obsessed with collecting those little sticker things? Here's music from David Leonard. Well done. You're listening to The Pulse. I may or may not have a sticker collecting problem.

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0: is Matt in Nisswa. 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

That's Crowder with Never Gonna Die. You are listening to 104.3 The Pulse. Crowder is coming in about a month, and I'm very excited. Tickets are over half sold for the concert, and it's going to be Crowder and Patrick Mayberry. If you want details or you want to lock in those tickets, go to BrainerdConcert.com. That's also where you can find info about the Christmas in the Round concert coming in December. And Danny Gokey coming in the spring. Here's music from Sean Curran.

fire, and they walked out the next day. And Daniel met a lion because he chose to pray. But you shut the mouth of that lion, and he walked out the next day.

0: Matthew West with Unashamed on 104.3 The Pulse. I was going to say good afternoon. It feels like afternoon. They really need to have an afternoon that starts at like 11 o'clock. I feel like that's fair. Afternoon really feels like it should start at 11 o'clock. And I understand afternoon, it's not noon.
1: Right.
0: But you know what I mean, though?
1: It's the pacing of your day, though. When you're used to, you know, when you start your day early.
0: I wake up at 5.
1: Then that just kind of pushes everything back.
0: Right.
1: You know, your afternoon should start at like 10:35.
0: I'm hungry for lunch at like 10:30 or 11.
1: Right, exactly.
0: Yeah.
1: So, yeah, you know, it makes sense.
0: But by virtue of being afternoon, I get that it's not noontime yet. But we need to have a new term that's kind of like afternoon.
1: Good midday.
0: There it is. Good midday. Which makes sense. That's the midday show. These are the things that keep me up at night, is these conundrums. Coming up, Rachel Purcell, Ren Collective, and Colton Dixon. Here's Phil Wickham.
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Chandler Moore on the way and Sarah Reeves. Here's Ren Collective.

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1: Chandler Moore with God, I'm Just Grateful. You are listening to 104.3 The Pulse. And guys, I am so grateful for you. I am so thankful every time I'm out driving and I see a Pulse bumper sticker on the back of a car. Every time I'm at the store and I see somebody walk by wearing a Pulse t-shirt. Every time I'm in a place of business and I hear the Pulse playlist playing in the background. I think about all of the day sponsors and business underwriters and the people that pray for our ministry, the people that volunteer their time to serve alongside of us at some of our different events. And I just want to say thank you. We couldn't do this without you. We wouldn't want to do this without you. And we are honored that we get to be a part of this Brainerd Lakes community. Here's music from Sarah Reeves.

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1: Hi, this is Annika, and this is a YFC Minute. Youth for Christ is all about reaching young people everywhere to raise up lifelong followers of Jesus. Here's our director, Dale Kuglin.
2: I met with a student who had only been a believer for a couple of years. And she said, I see all kinds of people claiming to be Christians. They go to church on a semi-regular basis, they're generally nice, and they seem to be really good people. But I don't see them talk about their faith. I don't see them praying for each other. And when I ask them about something that I've read in the Bible, I just get a blank stare. So in many cases, I just don't see people pursuing Jesus. And I can't say that I gave her a real profound answer, but I did have to admit she wasn't wrong. What I did say to her is that she had found the key to being a lifelong follower of Jesus, and that is daily pursuing Jesus.
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Patrick Mayberry with anybody else. He is going to be joined in concert with Crowder at the Gitche ZB Center for the Arts in 1 month. Are you excited? I'm excited. We've already seen over half of the tickets gotten sold in the last 2.5 weeks. So if you've not gotten your tickets yet, I'd encourage you to jump on it because they will sell out. And they will sell out, you know, before day of. You can't just expect to just walk up and get tickets. This is not one of those shows. They've been going pretty quick. So info and tickets, not just for this show, but for Christmas in the Round and the spring concert with Danny Gokey, you can find those on our website, thepulse.mn, or at brainerdconcert.com. Here's Mercy Me.

I've run the fast lane, and my treads are wearing thin. 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
1: Tubby Mac with A Little Church. 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You know, two different experiences in the last 2 days that have reminded me how important church is. On Tuesday, we had our day of prayer and praise and had the opportunity to talk with a bunch of local area pastors and ministry leaders. And I got to see them. I got to see their heart for our community as they lifted up dozens and dozens of prayer requests. And then yesterday, getting a chance to see all of these young people from all of these local area churches gathering together for the Youth for Christ Bay Rally over at the Northern Pacific Center. Both of those instances, just like we are part of this tremendous community of faith. And, you know, sometimes I think we can think about our own, you know, personal walk with Jesus, or we could think about our own personal, you know, church happenings at our local church. But, you know, just that reminder, we're all in this together. Let's not turn it into any kind of us versus them competition thing, or, oh, I wish that we were like them. No. Like, we're all on the same mission, and, you know, we are so immensely blessed that not only do we have, you know, the freedom to worship freely here in America, but, like, even in our own area, there are dozens of amazing churches that, you know, if you are not plugged into a local church, I encourage you. Maybe you've had a rough experience with church in the past. Maybe you've not found the right fit. Don't give up on church just because of that. It's an incredible thing. It's an important thing to be plugged into a local church community, a local church family. Here's music from Natalie Lane, Still Running to You, on 104.3 The Pulse.
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amazing. Josiah Queen and Elevation Rhythm with Amazing. Big fan of that song. I want to try playing it at church on a Sunday morning. I don't know if we could pull it off because we're not Josiah Queen and Elevation Rhythm, but I just love that tune. Coming up, music from Joseph O'Brien and Jason Gray. Here is Brandon Lake, who is dropping a brand new song tomorrow called Changing. I'm very excited to hear it. Here's I Need a Ghost.

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My name is Dave, and I am reminded about the importance of paying attention, keeping our eyes open to the world around us, and taking those opportunities to be kind. I was reading a post in like the Brainerd Community Matters page. You know, it's one of those community pages on Facebook. And it was a story of someone who was having a rough time at the grocery store. And they were posting on there to say thank you to the person that saw them and stopped and took the time to, number one, check in and see if they're okay. And then, number two, to offer to pray for them. And the person that shared this post shares about how much that meant to them. Friends, it takes two things. One, paying attention to the world around us, the people around us, to see some of those hurting people. And guess what? A lot of people are hurting. Most people are hurting. And then number two, having the courage to step out and show love, show compassion, show care in our workplaces, in our neighborhoods, in our communities. So let's be kind and let's represent Jesus well, right? Coming up, music from Sam Wesley and Edward Rivera. Here is Joseph O'Brien's latest, More and More.

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Thank you for listening. Thank you for hanging out with me this afternoon. Got some Psych2Sreel and Kane. We are messengers on the way. Here's Sam Wesley.

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Here is Joel Barnes and Seth Schleter, Road Less Traveled. Lord.

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Grace Graber with That's Who I Praise. You are listening to The Pulse. Grace Graber is having a fantastic season right now. She's been doing a lot more touring, a lot more festivals. Season two of her podcast just dropped yesterday, Breaking Through. If you haven't had a chance to hear that, it's a podcast about mental health. It's really good. She has a lot of artists on that that talk about that topic. And she just announced, coming up November 6th, she is dropping her second album, her sophomore album, and conveniently enough, the album is called Sophomore Year, which is kind of fun. So Grace Graber fans, get excited for that. Here is Phil Wickham with Running to a Runaway with Lauren Daigle.

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Tasha Layton with Meet Me in the Valley. I'm so thankful that God doesn't just wait at the finish line. He meets us in the mess, in the brokenness. He meets us when we're in our moment of need. And if that's where you're at today, you can cry out to him and find help. Coming up, music from Terrion and Bodie. Here is Davey Flowers, Oh But God.

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1: Hi, this is Pastor Jason from Risen Church. Maybe you've been looking for a place to belong or a place to find hope and encouragement. At Risen, we believe that true hope is found in one person, Jesus. If you're looking for a church to call home, we meet Sundays at 10 o'clock at the Northern Pacific Center and would love to have you join us.

Bodhi with Good Old Days. You are listening to The Pulse. Speaking of good old days, I saw a really kind of genius idea of a reverse bucket list. Okay, so a bucket list is all the things that you're someday, I want to go skydiving. Someday, I want to, you know, travel to this country. Someday, I want to have this experience. Well, the reverse bucket list is a list that you maintain of the daily milestones, the cool experiences that you've already and are currently experiencing. It's this concept that was brought up online, and it's like you have the opportunity when you're tempted to be like, oh man, I really wish I could do this. I really wish I could do that. You can scroll through your reverse bucket list of all of these present blessings and past blessings. And what that does is it starts to destroy the grip of FOMO. It starts to destroy the grip of longing for all of these other experiences to know, like, hey, you know what? The life I live right now is filled with blessing. And I've gotten the chance to be blessed in the recent past. So I kind of like the idea of a reverse bucket list. I'm going to try it. Here's the music from Tyrion. You Remain, 104.3 The Pulse.

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Hannah Kerr with Jesus Is Why. 104.3 The Pulse. Got some Zach Williams and Micah Tyler on the way. Here's Jervis Campbell.

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Mike and Tyler with Perfectly, 104.3 The Pulse. Well, friends, it has been fun hanging out. Hope you have a great rest of your Thursday. I'm going to be handing things over to Chaz. And then tomorrow, get ready for Friday. Here is Zach Williams, Less Like Me, on 104.3 The Pulse.

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Good afternoon. Happy Thursday. Welcome to 104.3 The Pulse. I'm Chaz Lauder. Very thankful you're joining us today as we spend some time together kicking off the afternoon. We got music from Philip Tyler Ratcliffe. We got some Skillet coming up and Seth Schleter and CC Winans. It's a great hour. I don't want you to miss any of it. And if there's a song you've been waiting to hear all week long, you've just been missing it, this is the number to text, 218-833-2778. You can also hit me up in an email. It's Chaz@thepulse.mn. We're going to kick off the afternoon with Forrest Frank.

0: is Erica Coe. My boys are ready for fall. They love to jump in the leaves.
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break it. 104.3, The Pulse. We are into the press conference season. Oh, yeah, there's a press conference. It seems every other day. I mean, from tragic things that happen in the news, but it really seems people are trying to be newsmakers. It's the political season. And some people try to turn their whole life into this press conference, even if they're not a politician. It's that idea of trying to convince everybody that you're all right, trying to spin what's going on. But people can smell a fake. People know about you and what you're into. It's all over you. And it's just so exhausting. That whole idea of putting up a public relations campaign repeatedly. As much as I think I would like to be in politics someday, I don't think I could handle that level of fakery. Because God knows, he knows what's really going on. He knows how you fall short, and he still loves you anyway.

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0: On the night you're falling all to pieces, you can bring your lonely heart to Jesus. 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
1: 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I'm Chaz Lauder. If you listen regularly, you've heard me talking about testimonies before, the importance of them, and I believe that. But when I say that word, and when you hear that word, I know that we just can't help but think about this grandiose, impressive story so many times. Or maybe you hear the word testimony, you think about someone giving testimony in court. Right? You can't separate that meaning, but I think our testimony, so many times, there's things that no one knows about. There's stuff that don't make the quote-unquote headlines that no one ever saw happening. Maybe like that temptation that you actually resisted and walked away from, or the conversation that you bit your tongue on, you chose not to have, or the apology, or instead of just flipping out like I would with my hot Latino nature, you prayed instead of reacting. That's a testimony too. And it might not make for a good dinner story. It might not make the highlight reel, but it's a testimony of God's power at work in your life.

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As we get a little closer to the weekend, I'm thinking about movies that are coming out, movies that we're going to be watching, shows. But my wife and I tend to watch some shows on the weekends in particular. We've been watching the Daredevil, but the Daredevil's too violent. It was a little bit too intense for Carolyn. So we're looking for a new show. You got a recommendation? Email me, chaz@thepulse.mn. I'm just thinking about that because one of my favorites, like so many, is C.S. Lewis books, The Lion, the Witch, and the Wardrobe. And in the movie, if you've never seen the movie, I think they're great. In the second movie they put out, Lucy, the character Lucy, one of the kids, one of the Pevensies, talks to Aslan, the Christ character, and said, we expected you to show up like you did last time. And Aslan said, that's just not always how it works. And we expect God to work on our script. But sometimes God's unpredictability is not evidence that he doesn't care or that he's absent. I think it's evidence that he's God. And again, he's got a different playbook that he's working from.

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It's 104.3 The Pulse. You probably heard these words last Sunday. This is my body broken for you. Do this in remembrance of me. And then the other words. After supper, he took the cup. He gave thanks for it. He said, this cup is the new covenant of my blood shed for you and for many for the forgiveness of sins. Do this in remembrance of me. I'm guessing that you heard those words on Sunday. Well, here's a little throwback, a little callback to Sunday. A moment when we can just reflect and give thanks together for the special cleansing that's happened only through his blood.

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When your car is running on E, you have to go to the gas station, get yourself filled up. Well, our souls, our hearts, our minds, they also can run on E. We're expending some energy. So I want to encourage you to get filled up at Faith Lutheran Church in Little Falls, or Grace Reformed Church in Baxter, or how about we've got New Life Community Church in Pine River, or Pequot Lake Baptist Church. That's some of the amazing churches that support The Pulse. 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

0: 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I'm Chaz Lauder, getting into the 3 o'clock hour with you on this Thursday. Beautiful day. Gosh, it is gorgeous out. I'm so glad you're listening. As we get into this hour together, it's an amazing hour. Jason Gray coming up, John Reddick. We got Citizen Way. We got Andrew Rip. This is an hour you don't want to miss because we're also getting into God's Word together. So grab your Bible as Ann Wilson gets things started.
1: The liar's whispering again. 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
1: This is 104.3, The Pulse, music with a message. And as you think about that message, we're hearing it every day. And some of what is inspired in these songs is coming right from Scripture. It's not even that it's inspired by Scripture. It is Scripture. It's just slightly reworded. I love that we get to listen and sing along every day, because that's how we get a little bit more of God's word in our heart. And we are going to read a little bit of that word together, three more songs. So I want to encourage you, as I do daily, if you're able, grab your Bible, pause your email, your project, your phone call, your Zoom, whatever, for just a few minutes. Let's invest and get filled up spiritually. We're going to do that again under 10 minutes from now. Let's do this together.

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3: I've been wasting time chasing after false gods. What I thought was light turned into a blind spot.

Got no more idols. All right, here we go. Getting into God's word together from verseoftheday.com. We're going old school again in the book of Isaiah. This is Isaiah 43. We're in verse 11 and 12 today. I, even I, am the Lord, and apart from me, there is no Savior. I have revealed and saved and proclaimed, I, and not some foreign God among you. You are my witness, declares the Lord, that I am God. That's Isaiah 43, verse 11 and 12. As you hear that passage, I don't know what's on your heart and mind, but right away, it's taken me back to even further in the Old Testament, the Ten Commandments, the very first commandment. I'm the Lord your God. You'll have no other gods before me. And I think about the songs that we sing regularly, talking about lifting Jesus higher, putting him first, getting rid of idols, things like that. I think those songs are so important because if we haven't, they're kind of songs of getting us recalibrated, getting our heart in line and recognizing if things are kind of a little off. And the Lord makes it really clear. No one else. This is not some foreign God among you, a God of brick and stone and gold and silver. No. I am the Lord your God. You are my witness to this. You've seen what I've done. What I've revealed to you. And apart from me, there is no Savior. That's an important one. Not super politically correct, but it's right there in black and white in the Bible. Apart from God, the God of above all gods, there is no Savior. It's not pulling yourself up by your bootstraps, doing your things on your own. It's not some kind of meditation or stretching or some other faith. No. It's the Lord God. Every knee will bow. Every tongue will confess one day his name. We're witnesses to that. That is my gut reaction as I read Isaiah. Those are some of the thoughts swirling through my mind. But I'd love to hear what you think about Isaiah 43, verse 11 and 12. So email me, chaz@thepulse.mn. If you do, if I share your thoughts, I'm hooking you up with a Pulse t-shirt.

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We are getting back into God's Word from verseoftheday.com. We've been reading Isaiah 43, verse 11 and 12. That passage says, I am the Lord, and apart from me, there is no Savior. I have revealed and saved and proclaimed, I, not some foreign God among you. You are my witness, declares the Lord, that I am God. Isaiah 43, verse 11 and 12. And again, I shared a few thoughts in the passage. As always, I want to hear what you think about this. So email me, chaz@thepulse.mn. Here is our official verseoftheday.com devotional. It says, Peter reminds us that we are here as God's chosen people, his witness to declare the praises of him who called us out of darkness and into his wonderful light. We have experienced God's saving work in our lives. We know he is Lord. We are the recipients of his blessing and grace. We know our God is true, is the true God. We are as a people who anticipate his mighty deliverance yet to come. Our God is the God of the first and the last, the one who is and was and is to come. So how can we remain silent? How can we remain bitter, pessimistic, or discouraged? The God who made the tomb empty and made the corpse of Jesus our living and exalted Lord is also our Father in heaven. He is mighty to save. We are witness that he alone is God. Woo! Mic drop, that will preach. Read that for yourself at verseoftheday.com. Let's close our time together in prayer. Mighty God, we confess that we sometimes slip easily into that day-to-day rut and sometimes grow immune to the joy and excitement of your salvation. Please give us fresh eyes to see and a bold voice to declare your glorious deeds, your mighty work, and your answered promises. We believe that you are leading us to glory, so help us to show and share that glory with those who do not yet know Jesus as Lord. We pray this day in his precious and powerful name, the Pulse family said, amen.

104.3, The Pulse. Just want to give an apology right away. I know that I talk about my Ford F-150 a lot. I don't know why that is. It's the first time I've owned a truck. I'm still excited about it. I've had it a year at this point. Yes, the engine light has come on. But that aside, I still love it, and I know I talk about it a lot. And here's the, I know I'm not alone in that. There's a bunch of other Ford F-150 nerds, but there's a bunch of other car nerds. Because here's the deal. When you are driving in your car, you just notice the other people that have that same car around you. You just can't help it. Your brain's thinking about it. Like, oh, there's my car. And you think about that. What we think about, we notice more and more. That's what I hope as we listen to this fun, silly, poppy song from Toby Mac. It's more than just a silly, fun, poppy song. I hope this really becomes the posture of our heart as we're thinking about things above, things heavenward, things that are good and true and right and noble and excellent and praiseworthy. Because when we do that, man, it's given us a totally different mindset. And it makes us look forward to what we're ultimately going to get to experience.

104.3 The Pulse. I'm Chaz. As the leaves are changing in the north and the south right now, we got a crazy hurricane coming towards the mouth of the Mississippi River, Pensacola area, down that way. Keep the southern United States in prayer. I'm thinking, though, because the weather is turning and it will be colder in another month from now, we could have, I don't want to say it, but you know, that four-letter word, it could be on the ground. And when you got ice on the steps, you walk out your door, you hold on to the handrail. Not because that the handrail is, you know, the destination you're going, but the handrail holding on to it, it's not a failure. It's supporting you. It's helping you get where you want to go. And sometimes God gives us people, scripture, church, routines, the things that we do every time, our community. It's like that handrail that we're going to be holding on to when things are crazy. It is not where we're ultimately going, but it's going to help us get where we need to be.

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Thank you for listening to 104.3 The Pulse. My name is Chaz Lauder, and as we get into this hour together, I'm excited because we have a great lineup. Forrest Frank coming your way. We are Messengers, Rend Collective, Megan Woods. Yes, that's a concert. And a reminder, we're going to pray next hour. And so if you need prayer, got a prayer need big or small, let us pray for you. Go to thepulse.mn, click prayer. Starting the hour with Francesca Battistelli, He Will, on Music with a Message, 104.3. 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

104.3, The Pulse. Aside from God's Word, I got to be honest, I'm not much of a reader, but the books that I have read, I hold on to. I mean, I hold on to, they're almost like trophies I put on the shelf. Like, I read that. I made it through. But here's the deal. As you think about today, yes, today, October 8th, 2026, this is a chapter in your life, this day. And it might not be, it might be a one we'd call in TV world a filler chapter. It might not be anything super crazy that happens today, but this is a chapter. Tomorrow is a new chapter. And so it's just a reminder that every day you can flip open the book with anticipation of what God is going to do. If today is difficult, rotten, and you just don't want to, you don't want to live in it, that's okay. You're getting ready to turn the page into a fresh start.

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What we give our attention to is what we value most. It's just reality. You try to deny it, but there's an old illustration pastors used to go with. Hey, you show me your checkbook, I'll show you what you value most. Well, that's true about our time and our calendar. What are we showing that we value? What's worth the most to us? I've heard this said before too. It's an idea of worship. It's worth-ship. Let's give our best right now. Let's just pause for the next 3.5 minutes and lift up and give our best to the one that's worthy of the best we've got to give.

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2: 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Father, are you out there? I've been feeling kind of scared. 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
1: Hi, this is Pastor Jason from Risen Church. Maybe you've been looking for a place to belong or a place to find hope and encouragement. At Risen, we believe that true hope is found in one person, Jesus. 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

104.3, The Pulse. Every once in a while, this movement or this trend kind of pops up online. It's like the no filter movement, or, again, there were some famous people doing like a no makeup thing for a while. And the idea was just like, hey, I'm tired of wearing the mask. I'm tired of putting up the fakery, because everybody has the public version and the private version of themselves. And usually the private version doesn't get a lot of press. It's the embarrassing parts, the wrong turns, the doubts. I was just talking with somebody just yesterday. Oh, yeah. Oh, my goodness. Crazy story of me having coffee, doing a pastoral meeting. I can't share about it. But it was just talking about this idea of what we put forward and how we tend to hide those difficult parts. And we were both just talking about this phrase I probably shared before, that our secrets keep us sick. But when we bring those things out into the light, the enemy doesn't have any power over that anymore. And plus it creates a different level of closeness with the people around us. So I'm just thinking about that. I know that you've got a story. You hear me share it often. But, you know, there's certainly the idea of oversharing. And it's always awkward when people overshare. But with the people that you can, be honest. Share that story. Don't let the enemy shame you with it. There's power in bringing that out

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I'm Chaz Lauder. On Worship Wednesday, we talk with Deborah from Minnesota Worship Warriors, talking about the group that she's taken to, man, a bunch of shows coming up. And if you're not part of that group, look them up on Facebook, Minnesota Worship Warriors. But they're going to be at the Kane Show down in the Twin Cities on Friday night. And then they're talking about a show at the end of October up in Duluth with Zach Williams and Cochran and Company. But the one we're looking forward to, I know they're going to, Minnesota Worship Warriors is going to be at this one. David Crowder coming back to the Brainerd Lakes area. David Crowder also with him, Patrick Mayberry at the Gitche, November 12th. Oh my goodness. Get the details by going to BrainerdConcerts.com.

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104.3, The Pulse. For those of you who are in grade school, you might have done this recently. For those of you who are my age, I know that you for sure you've done it. You would do the fire drill or a tornado drill where you either go to a designated spot, or if your room doesn't have a lot of windows, you just get underneath the desk and kind of shelter in place. And you're doing that because you're deciding this is the plan of action before the emergency actually takes place. That's reminds me of this passage from Joshua. It's really famous. Where Joshua says, he's talking to the Israelites. He says, hey, as for me and my house, we're going to serve the Lord. We're going to go into the land. There's going to be a lot of temptations. This is what we're going to experience. I don't know what you guys are going to do, but as for me and my house, this is the plan. This is our emergency posture.

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Good afternoon. Happy Thursday. 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We're into the drive home, trying to get you home with a smile on your face and a little pep in your step. We've got music to help with that from Seth Schleter this hour. We've got Lauren Daigle coming up, Tasha Layton, Brandon Lake. This is an incredible hour you don't want to miss. This is going to start with Claire Leslie. This is Full 180 on Music with a Message, 104.3 The Pulse.

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1: It's 104.3, The Pulse. There is an incredible quote from Thomas Edison that I just love. And he has got so many amazing ones. But this is one of my favorites. It says, many of life's failures are people who did not realize how close they were to success when they gave up. You know, he's also famous for the quote, I haven't failed. I just found a 10,000 ways that it won't work. This guy was responsible for over 1,000 patents. Things that you know, like the phonograph or the record player, recording devices, microphones, of course, the light bulb, and many other things. And I'm just thinking about this idea of persistence. We are called to be persistent in prayer, but sometimes we let the enemy discourage us. There's no use. What's the point? Don't give up. Keep praying. Keep going to the Lord. Be persistent.

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I'm Chaz Lauder. When you think about your life, what you want to get done, what you want to accomplish, one of the things that makes you most inefficient, but it's at the same time super beautiful, it's a four-letter word that you know well. You've heard all your life sung about in songs and modeled for you and grandparents and, well, displayed in weird ways on in media. It's the word love. Probably one of the most inefficient things on the planet. Yes, you heard me right, inefficient. And the reason why is because love makes you do crazy stuff. It makes you spend time with people you don't necessarily want to spend time with because you love that person. Or drive across town when you don't want to, or, well, listen to that story one more time, or buy flowers and drive it to somebody in inclement weather and forgive when you just are so frustrated. But that's what love is. It is not self-seeking. It's not easily angered. It rejoices in truth. It's patient and kind and all these crazy things that make it not so inefficient at times, but delightful and beautiful all the time.

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for war. He's riding the stallion. 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

104.3, The Pulse. For a moment, think of the best vacation that you've ever been on. Maybe it was to a tropical destination. Think of one of the greatest experiences that you've ever had. Maybe it was riding a crazy tall roller coaster on vacation somewhere, and you never thought you could do that, or bungee jumping, which if that's you, you're insane, or skydiving, you're out of your mind. Think of one of those experiences that's just unforgettable. Maybe it was a cruise somewhere. I got to do one of those. It's pretty amazing. Now, think of the opposite of that. The opposite is probably a time of struggle and pain and hurt. And in those amazing, epic moments, to the ones that really are hurtful that you don't want to experience again, it's amazing how God is with us. On the highest mountain, He's there. The deepest, darkest valley, He can meet us. There's no limit for Him. So no matter where you find yourself today, probably like me, somewhere in the middle, know that God is there the moment you invite Him in.

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Ooh, it's that time of day. We're going to pray for each other. If you have a need, big or small, now is the time to share it so we can lift you up. This is a prayer request. Came in just a few hours ago. It says, please, Lord, Jesus, help my wife with her job today. She's dealing with some powerful people. Thank you for your sacrifice. Thank you for hearing our prayers. Lord, we come before you and we don't know exactly what's going on, but it sounds like a situation that could be stressful, maybe a project or a presentation. And as this dear wife is having dealing with some powerful people at work, Lord, we pray for great favor. We pray for protection. We pray for confidence in the work that she's doing. And Lord, we pray for a real awareness of your presence, that you are with her. You're never going to leave her. You're never going to forsake her. And Lord, help her to know that in a very special, very tangible way today as she interacts with these people, these prominent people. And so, Lord, I'm thinking about that passage that summarized your life as you grew. You grew up from childhood to adulthood. It said Jesus grew in stature and wisdom and favor with God first. I put that in there for emphasis. God first and with people. So Lord, give her favor with you. And as she leans into her relationship with you, we pray for incredible favor with these people. Lord, help her to represent you well and bless colleagues and clients alike with her work. Thank you for being present with us always in the difficult things, the challenging things, the opportunities we have, and even when things don't go our way. We give you glory, honor, and praise today. And thank you for all you do and for your presence. In your name, amen. Again, if you have a prayer need, big or small, go to our website or email me directly, Chaz, C-H-A-Z, @thepulse.mn.

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And that's going to do it for me today on 104.3 The Pulse. I'm sleepy. I'm tired. I want to go home and just kick up the feet and relax a little bit. And I hope you've got a little recharge in the batteries from listening today. If you've been blessed by what you heard, I'd love to hear from you. Love you to reach out on Facebook, Twitter, Pinterest, Instagram, TikTok, Truth Social, all the things. I want to connect. And just a reminder, Fridays are shout out Fridays. So if we're not friends and we become friends on one of those platforms, I will shout you out. And lastly, if you've got something you want me specifically to shout out, maybe you got some ministry cool thing happen, a bake sale or a pumpkin patch party or something happening, let me know about that. I'd love to give you some free press. Have a great rest of your evening. I'm Chaz Louder. We'll hang out again together tomorrow.

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0: Hey, just a reminder, because you may know this if you've been around the Bible for very long, but it's just a reminder. Forgiveness is not an option if you're somebody who's a Jesus follower. Jesus said, "For if you forgive others their trespasses, your heavenly Father will also forgive you. But if you do not forgive others their trespasses, neither will your Father forgive your trespasses." This isn't a ledger thing. It's not a math equation. It's a posture in life.
1: Lifestyle.
0: Yeah. Do you view other people with mercy that you've been extended or not? And Jesus doesn't mess around on that. It's not a threat per se. It's just reality. Like, you're either operating on the ground of forgiveness or you're not. But we have to decide what we're doing. It's not an option. And the wonderful thing is, though, when he's telling us this, we know this forgiveness is good for us.

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0: This is pretty neat. Christine writes that she was expecting, and she would listen to the show every day.
1: Sure.
0: And now she has her baby, Theo, newborn.
1: Hello, Theo.
0: Well, see, the problem is Theo falls asleep instantly when he hears my voice.
1: Oh.
0: But that's kind of awesome.
1: Yes, it is.
0: He's like, that's so, he feels comfortable. He was used to hearing your voice all this time. And so now
1: so
0: it's
1: Uncle
0: like.
1: Uncle Brent means night-night.
0: Yeah.
1: That's nice.
0: Probably for more than just Theo. Probably for a good portion. And I'm all right with it.
1: Yes. It's like a little bit of a niche. Yeah.
0: I'm helping his family. She said, my husband and I love the show, and Theo loves falling asleep to it. So,
1: Okay. Night-night, Theo.
0: Night-night, Theo.

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0: Oh, here we go. We have some animal news that's just breaking.
1: Just breaking.
0: Yeah, coming across the wire. I'm looking at it here.
1: We have a wire
0: piece
1: service.
0: Of paper. Yeah.
1: Do we pay for this wire service?
0: Okay, so it's...
1: You don't want to talk about it. Okay.
0: Maybe it's out of my pocket. That is my business.
1: It is. It is, Brent. It is.
0: Wire service. My wife and I subscribe to.
1: I'll leave it alone, sir. Go
0: anyway,
1: ahead.
0: Finally... An alpaca cafe. That's okay. A great idea. This is going on in Europe. They're doing it in Serbia.
1: What?
0: Yeah, it's a cafe, and they have alpacas there. And you get to feed them carrots and lettuce and apples.
1: They're not in the cafe with you. Before I say it's gross. It's like a petting zoo.
0: It
1: can't be there
0: with
1: you.
0: It doesn't say inside or outside. It doesn't matter to me. Soft fleece and gentle demeanor. They're very nice. And they have their own personalities. There's Lubica, who's a black alpaca known for her grumpy demeanor, while Smizana... is the smallest of the herd who takes charge.
1: Don't
0: as
1: they spit? That,
0: well, so, like, do humans, but that's, why do you...
1: You're going to make a correlation.
0: I have to have a double standard. Right, anyway, we need these in the States.
1: Oh, no.
0: Yeah, there's a lot of people going, yeah, right now. They are, Sherry. You don't

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0: Don't let them get you on this, okay?
1: A lot of people think that you should not be happy.
2: Mm-hmm.
1: You should not be laughing. You should not be playing. You should not be pausing to consider nature and all its wonder.
2: Everything is so dire right now, and it's, yes.
1: Right. See, the thing is, they're activists. They're dominated by this burden of whatever it is.
2: Mm-hmm.
1: And it bothers them that you're not an activist as well.
2: Yeah.
1: They want you to drag you into that. Mm-hmm. You do not have to do that. But this is so common now. It did not used to be this pervasive.
2: Mm-hmm.
1: But it's very common. Yes. You can look at the sky and go, wow, that's beautiful. Yes, you can pause and do nothing for a while.
2: Yep.
1: And just thank God. It's okay. You can laugh with your friends. Yes, you can.

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I've been swimming in my doubt. I've been sinking.

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1: Hi, I'm Pastor Charlie Boltridge from Point Way Alliance Church in Baxter, and we support The Pulse. 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
2: Hi, this is Elena, and this is YFC Minute, the Olive to Raise Up Lifelong Followers of Jesus. Here's our director, Dale Kuglin.
3: When I was a kid, we used a contraption called a pencil. Now, some kids like brand new ones, but a bunch of us boys thought it was far more impressive to whittle ours down until they were basically a chewed eraser and a tiny lead point. As you can imagine, it was nearly impossible to improve our penmanship with a pencil that barely existed. And then, to our dismay, old Mrs. Slopner would walk over, take our wonderfully tiny pencil out of our hand, and replace it with a new one that felt like it was a mile and a half long. It's a silly memory, but it reminds me how often Christians hang on to something that isn't really helping us. Maybe not a sinful action, but attitudes, feelings, or memories that the Lord knows we'd be better off handing over to Him. Trading in your worn-out metaphorical pencil for God's best is another way that we can grow in our journey as a lifelong follower of Jesus.
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